We'll do what you want. Now, please get hold of yourself. Come on, darling. I'm going to set up the camera and flashes for the last series of pictures. Come straight back. Will you be all right alone? Will you be all right?

fight the chaos. Become it. The static is a symphony. A million voices humming in perfect distortion. It's not a mess. It's the sound of pure, unbridled energy. Enter the machine.

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1: Upon Lady Nam, Lake Mao, Dope Letenu, a photo matter that I do.
2: Ow!
1: Upon Lady Nam!

0: The leading dog. Well, there's this farmer who lives about a mile from here. And he says there was bad blood between the husband and wife. A couple of times, he saw them fighting.
1: Bring him in for questioning.
0: Yes, Sergeant.

0: Want one? They're perfect for the long voyage home.
1: No, thank you. What do you mean by the long voyage home?
0: A touch of inside humor, I'm afraid. A little macabre, I know. You see, from here to Manchester, there's quite a way to go in a freezer unit. Yes, all the autopsies and examinations and tests on various organs are done in Manchester. Quite a few people leave their bodies to science these days. How about it, young man? Shall I make a reservation for you? Oh, no, it's the nursery again. Nurse Jones! Nurse Jones! Quick, look after her, will you? Nurse Jones! God willing, everyone.
2: My God, he blinded me.
3: Oh, my goodness. What a nasty looking. Come along with me.
0: Here, you can help. Will you hold it still?

0: Charlie's heart.
1: We don't know. And the third one born since yesterday with an incredible aggressiveness. Almost, well, almost hyperbolic intensity. Some sort of bomb. No. We've done every sort of test. It's very strange. All the children come from the same area of our target, near the river. We tested the water.

0: go back to nature, why don't you find yourself a nice Pacific animal somewhere?
1: That's
2: all I have to worry about, then. Fallout. Thank you. What's the ring for this
3: mission? About a mile at least. We're trying to perfect one up to five.
4: But of course, it can't have anything to do with the children, now could it?
2: It's absurd. Now, Doctor, you're a man of science. Surely you can understand this machine has undergone the most stringent testing. The radiation only affects the most primitive forms of nervous systems, like microbes and insects.
4: It has no effect on more evolved systems, such as human ones. It's completely harmless.

0: Da. Ja.
1: Now I can see why you wanted to keep
0: the
1: she had
0: mind. Oh.
1: You're all in it together.
0: Aiding
1: and abetting a
0: subject.
1: You. You and your bird here at the orchard at the end.
2: I don't suppose it ever occurred to you. Would you tell us we just possibly be barking up the wrong tree?
1: Not when dealing with people like you. You're all the same, the lot of you, with your long hair and faggot clothes. Drug, sex, every sort of thing. And you hate the police, don't you?
2: You make it easy.
1: See you at the inquest. And don't get any ideas about not being there.
2: Harley Clay. We've got ourselves into enough hot water for today. Let's get back to the hotel.
3: Here, Arthur, though. Who's going for a picture? That'll be £2.
4: Here you are. Thanks for your trouble.
3: Nothing else. Oh, by the way, you wanted Guthrie's picture. There's one here in Monday's paper. Taken. Might have to go to him out of the water.
4: It's him! The man I saw, the one who killed Martin!
2: Well, that's absurd. He's dead.
4: But I tell you, it's him!
2: Love, use your head. He died last week. Martin was killed last night.
4: George, I tell you, that is the man. And it's him.
1: Keep me up to date.
2: Yes, sir.
1: Wait. Better take it.

0: Jesus,
1: you
0: two.
1: Wait, listen. You talk about the dead walking. How about cannibalism? It's unscientific, man.
0: Lots of things are unscientific, but they happen just the same.
2: Turn off that goddamn machine.
3: Come on, bro. Like a charm, laddie. It's killed every bloody insect round here. Yeah, except for you. We got the range up to 5 miles now.
1: Five miles.
4: A little while ago.
1: Just before we got here.
4: Stop it.

0: truth. 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
1: Get him out of here.
0: You see, you've got to burn him. Go to the hospital if you don't believe me.

0: Zalivadé. 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En verder met Long Obscenity.
1: So how was the film? Come on, tell me all about it. Hold on. Southgate Hospital, good evening.
2: Get me a Duffield, you're all in terrible danger.
3: Yes, can I help you, please?
2: Christ, don't waste time. Give me the operating room.
3: I can't do that, I'm interested.
2: Look, let me speak to Dr. Duffield, he'll understand. Hurry up, for Christ's sake.
1: Hold on a minute, Christine. You ought to hear the bloke on the other line. He's balmy.

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John Lennon and Paul McCartney.

0: noticed the tape echo on the voice already, even though this is a very early rehearsal take.
1: No bass again.
0: No.
1: Because it was much better for me to work out the bass later, you know?
0: Yeah. I think you were
1: playing the organ. Yeah, I think I was. Thanks, mate. But a good thing about doing it later, you know, is it allowed me to get melodic bass lines.
0: Which was always, all the bass lines were always very interesting.
1: On this album, I think that was one of the reasons, you know, is because we sort of did it.

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I heard the news today, oh boy. The Beatles have come together through the miracles of modern technology to produce their second hit. Tonight, we present the UK exclusive.

0: gonna be the rhythm of the modern night. 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Things seem good. Things seem right.
1: Dit was Radio Begijnenstraat.
2: Over liefde.
1: Merci om te luisteren.

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I've lived my whole life this way. For example, take yesterday. I breezed home happy, bringing her my pay. Her note read, so long, sappy, I have run away.

0: admit that I'm puzzled. You hipsters claim to be such relaxed, free spirits, yet your rules for social behavior are even more set, tight, and rigid than those of Square Society.
1: Yeah, well, Dave, it's simple. I'll spell it out for you. A lot of the simple, everyday behavior is illegal. You see, there's always a lot of heat on this thing. And, you know, you gotta protect yourself. Now, if you break the rules of the, you get put down. But if you break the Square rules, and they throw you in the slam. That's a big difference. But anyway, there's only two basic rules in it. You protect yourself from the possibility of police intervention, which means you don't associate with unclean people or things. And you protect your state of mind. Now, that means you don't want anybody around who's going to be bring you down, right? You talk to people. You understand what I mean? You follow the hip command. Thou shalt not bug thy neighbor, which means be cool.
0: Cool. Cool is a word that seems to change meaning every time it's used.
1: Yeah, it does. Cool it means stop. You know, or change the subject or split, or it's a warning. All those things and just that one thing. It's cool with me means okay. It's okay. It's cool means it's all right or it's not dangerous. Cool means something all by itself, you know, but it's like trying to define hip, you know, or hip in general or righteousness, you know? You can give 100 examples of what it isn't, but man, you're gonna have a hell of a time saying what it is. You know, like here's an example. Say you're going out and done in your head, you know, or you stayed in and done in your head and gone out, or you've done both everywhere you went. And it's 4:30 in the morning and you're in a diner eating your banana cream pie. And sits down right opposite you, a cop. Now, your natural reaction is going to be, you know, I want to laugh hysterically, you know? But some part of you says, this is an urge of some self-destructive part of you. And you say to yourself, be cool, you know? Unless, of course, you blow your cool and come all unglued in front of everybody. Then no use to say, be cool, because it's happened. And then you're going to attract the attention of the cop. And he's going to regard you as a menace. And this will get you a reputation as a very uncool face, having everybody seeing this cop regard you as a menace, and all in all, it's a drag, you know? The hip thing is to be able to perform the exactly appropriate action at all times. And that is not easy. It leads to paranoia. You know? What's that? You know, who's that? Who's out there? What's that car? Who's in that car? Why is that car there? That car wasn't there. What? You know? What, who, where? The eyeball disease. You get jumpy. It creeps up in you sometimes. Paranoia is the hipster's disease. Yeah, like I was at a party once, you know, in the cemented park out in front of the UN building. You know, and I got drugged, so I split. Then I walked over to 2nd Avenue and 40th, and I went to this little restaurant, you know, in Needix or Rikers or something. And I ordered a bowl of jello, you know, with milk, raspberry. I mean, raspberry jello. And it was great, so I ordered another bowl. But halfway through my third bowl of raspberry jello, I realized that if I ordered another bowl, the counterman would call the cops, you know. There's this nut eating jello, looks funny to me, better come over and pick him up. You know, so I split, you know, I got in the wind very carefully. There's a definite way to do that. It's sort of like, well, I've had enough jello, now I just think I'll go for a walk. It's a very touchy situation. So I get out and I go out to 42nd Street to a Rudley's and I have another bowl of jello, same kind. And man, I'm gonna tell you, I worked my way up to 68th Street, eating jello, driven by hunger and paranoia. You know, because life is not without its hazards, man. You know what I mean?

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Right now some sound guy we are going to devour. Run away! 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

0: thank you very much. 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
1: Thank you very much.
0: On fiddle, David Builen. On guitar, Stephen Hollanders. On drums, Stephen van Aastrich. I'm ready. 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
0: This sack of gold is hardly worth the pain I'm going through. 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
0: Old cactus tree, I'm not the first to lie beneath your shade and cry for water loud and long and pray for bygone days. 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
0: 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They have a way of knowing when the shadow's 3 feet long.
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0: Now the shadow's almost gone, but my burning eyes can see the sun reflecting on a badge. Someone's looking down at me. It's the sheriff. He's got water. I don't care if there's no hope. He saved me from a fiery grave. I'll be glad to see the rope. So if you happen to be watching when they've had me back for trial, you can tell them at the hanging why it was I wore a smile.

0: Goed, het is nog eens tijd voor Storytime hier op Beyond Days. We gaan luisteren naar The Green Eye of the Little Yellow God van Harry H. Corbett.
1: There's a one-eyed yellow idol to the north of Kathmandu. There's a little marble cross below the town. And a broken-hearted woman tends the grave of
2: that crew.
1: While the yellow god forever gazes down. He was known as
2: that crew.
1: In the mess at Kathmandu,
2: he was hotter
1: than I felt inclined to tell. For all his foolish pranks, he was worshipped in the ranks, and the colonel's daughter smiled on him as well. Had loved her all along with a passion of the strong, and that she returned his love was plain to all. She was nearly 21, and arrangements was begun to celebrate her birthday with a ball. He wrote to ask what present she would like from. They met next day as he dismissed a squad. And jestingly she made pretense that nothing else would do but the green eye of the little yellow god. On the night before the dance, seemed in a trance, and they chaffed him as they puffed at their cigars. But for once he failed to smile, and he sat alone a while, then went out into the night beneath the stars.
2: He returned before the dawn
1: with his shirt and tunic torn, and a gash across his temples dripping red. He was patched up right away, and he slept all through the day, while the colonel's daughter watched beside his bed. He woke at last and asked her if she'd send his tunic through. She brought it, and he thanked her with a nod. He bade her search the pocket, saying, "Let's rob
2: that crew!"
1: And she found little green eye of the god. She upbraided poor Carew in the way that women do, although her eyes were strangely hot and wet. But she would not take the stone, and Carew was left alone with the jewel that he chanced his life to get. When the ball was at its height on that still and tropic night, she thought of him and hastened to his room.
2: Oh yeah.
1: As she crossed the barrack square, she could hear the dreamy air of a waltz tune softly stealing through the gloom. His door was open wide, with silver moonlight shining through. The place was wet and slippy where she trod, and huggily knife lay buried in the heart of it was a vengeance of the little yellow god. There's a one-eyed yellow idol too. There's a little marble cross below the town, and a broken-hearted woman tends the grave of while the yellow god forever gazes down. One more time. While the yellow god forever gazes down.

So I come home, yeah, I return to the soggy pit, and I go in it, and I walk into the bathroom, and I turn the hot lights on, and I look at myself in the mirror. I look at my eyes, my eyebrows, my forehead, and I move on up to that blonde marsh of a dread hive sitting on my head. And I'm unsure and I'm confused, and so I wait. I wait for that pyramid to send word from the mountain to the pink pond.

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But if the thunder's in my brain, I'd like to be on horseback. Some like the city, some the noise. Some make chaos, and others toys. If I was to have the choice, I'd rather be on horseback.

Some find it strange to be here on this small planet in who knows where. And when it's strange and full of fear, it's nice to be on a horseback. Some are short and others tall. Some hit their heads against a wall. But it doesn't really matter at all.

If you do something long enough, even something that you don't like, that you might even hate, you can begin to do it well enough to make everyone else think you love it. You can even fool yourself if you're not careful. I know. I'm very good at fooling myself. When I was around 16, I decided that I was going to become a great concert violinist. You see, I was given a violin at the age of 5 as a present for taking castor oil, and I made the best of a bad situation. But at 16, I decided that I was going to really try. Take 4 or 5 lessons a week. Practice 7 or 8 hours a day from this tremendous teacher who had just come over from Germany. I say I decided. That's a lie. Roger decided. Maybe you know someone like Raj. I used to think he was the greatest thing that had happened to the piano since Walter Gieseking. He wasn't, but I thought so. But there was one thing about him, a tragic character flaw. Something in his smile, his teeth. I told him about it. He didn't know what to say. Oh, he had a game, by the way, that he played with me. He had me go to the piano and strike a chord, and then with his back turned on the other side of the room, he'd name all the notes. I'd start with simple chords like a C chord or an F chord, and then I'd get a distended 11th chord or an augmented 7th or a perverted 27th. Still, he'd name all the notes until I wanted to lean on the piano. He had me on my bloody knees in front of his superiority. And I hated him for having absolute pitch. But then, knowing that he'd gone too far, he became kindly. There are certain kinds of kindness that are like fish hooks. He said, you know, you could become the Swedish Jascha Heifetz. I love that kind of talk. It transported me from that living room. I was carried by his flattery to some huge stage. Something that would make Carnegie Hall seem très intime. And there, in what was larger than Death Valley, I was playing the closing measures of some impossibly difficult concerto. As if it were nothing at all. Thousands upon thousands of people were listening like so many hushed cabbage heads as the last few notes sang out with incredible purity and died away. Then there was a silence after, very much like the quiet that must have followed the Gettysburg Address. And then the audience went mad. Bravo, encore, and the applause sweeping across the stage, and I there bowing in the warmth of the footlights, turning every now and then toward Roger, who accompanied me, just to let a little bit of the applause glance off to show him that I could be magnanimous with power. And then after a half hour of this bravo and encore, I broke my rule against playing encores, which I had made at the age of 8, and played the old folks at home just to make my mother happy. I'll never forget the way it was there in Roger's living room. I'll never forget the bay window and the sunshine and the potted fern that his mother loved so well.

0: Roger, the way he slithered past me, past the potted adder's tongue that his mother loved so well, through the undulating sunshine with its dust climbing like a Brownian movement toward madness, over to the upright piano. And as he played his favorite composition there in the twilight, the Moonlight Sonata, I saw, as if for the first time, his teeth. And something inside of me sagged. I said, "See you, Raj." And I put my violin in its case. I slammed the front door. I walked the long sidewalk home, not stepping on cracks. And I told F. Terucci, cement contractor, 1947, I'm through with music. I've often wondered if F. Terucci, cement contractor, 1927, wanted to lay cement sidewalk like crazy.
1: Ken Nordine about Roger.

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Tonight, I've gathered this track into a kind of waterscape. Most of it is ambient, but not just that. Think of it as a slow descent into water.